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4: Columbus's BIN. Guaranteed Black. Guaranteed Human.

He was accepting submissions of songs. Enter brother number two. Brother number two submits a song for brother number one's album, but brother number one says, uh-uh, that's trash. So brother number

0: 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I'm Charlamagne Tha God, host of the world's most dangerous morning show, The Breakfast Club, and my history lives here.
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5: 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We do not support that war in Iran. And if you want to get down diesel fuel prices, end the war.
4: It's the Black Information Network.
6: Democratic nominee for Senate James Tallarico is reportedly spending millions to gain support from Black voters in Texas.
1: What happens next?
7: A fourth wave of nationwide No Kings demonstrations is set to take place on October 17th.
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8: The opinions, beliefs, and viewpoints expressed in this commentary are those of the author and do not necessarily represent those of BIN and its founding partners and employees. Now it's time to bring the funk with Roland S. Martin.
9: So the United States Senate has passed the so-called Protect College Sports Act. It passed 77-22. Here's what is absolutely amazing. This bill decides that they're going to cap the revenue that athletes can make. Yet when Senator Cory Booker and others said, hey, let's cap the money that coaches can make, they said no. Then when Senator John Kennedy said, hey, let's cap ticket prices, they said no. So let me get this straight. So the free market, free enterprise is good for the schools, is good for the coaches, is good for the conferences, but it's bad for the players. The only people in this bill that see their revenue capped are the athletes. Oh, by the way, they're the ones who are playing the sport that actually generates the revenue. So everybody else gets to get paid as much as they want, as much as the market can bear, except the athletes. Don't they call that communism, or do they call that socialism? Because it's not a capitalism. And I thought all of these Republicans and Democrats believe in the free market. I told y'all this bill was absolutely trash because it is about protecting the NCAA, protecting the colleges and the universities, protecting the coaches, protecting the networks that air these games. What they want to do is keep as much money as possible, and they want college athletes, these football and basketball players, to be sharecroppers. Pure and simple. I'm Roland Martin on the Black Information Network.
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10: Here's what's trending this hour. The first woman in Tennessee to be executed in more than 200 years got a reprieve. Israeli officials say they are treating a scary scene on board a Fly Dubai passenger jet as a terrorist incident. And the University of Michigan is pausing a plan to scrap letter grades for some first-year students after backlash over the proposal. The university planned for first-year students in the College of Literature, Science, and the Arts to instead receive a pass or no credit in fall 2027. I'm Amber Payton, and that's what's trending.
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11: LeBron James was photographed in a Philadelphia 76ers uniform for the first time as he begins an unprecedented 24th season. During a press conference, King James said the team is ready for the season.
12: So we all are all speaking the same language. Everyone is highly motivated. It's going to start, obviously, every single day. Just getting 1% better every single day, starting tomorrow. So everyone's excited to be here.
11: LeBron also confirmed that he did consider the New York Knicks until they won the NBA title in June. He said he'll try to help the Sixers win their first championship in more than 40 years while splitting his time between homes in Philly and New York City. Week 3 of the NFL season is done. The Bears blew out the Eagles on Monday Night Football. Week 4 will kick off with Pittsburgh participating in another AFC North showdown against the Browns in Cleveland on Thursday Night Football. And Atlanta's new National Women's Soccer League team has been announced. Atlanta City FC will begin play in 2028. The team's logo is a phoenix inside of a circular crest, and the team's colors will be Atlanta Red, Georgia Peach, Platinum Metallic, and Black Char. Atlanta City FC's home games will be played at Mercedes-Benz Stadium. With the latest in sports, I'm Misty Jordan on the Black Information Network, your home for Black News First.
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13: This is Morgan Wood from the Black Information Network, and today we're speaking with Ryan Breckenridge from the Georgia Department of Behavioral Health on the subject of opioid abuse in the Black community. Ryan, talk to me about xylazine, also known as Trank or Trank Dope. Why are we starting to see more of it?
14: Xylazine is a non-opioid tranquilizer. It's being mixed in fentanyl. Adding xylazine to it is presenting health risks that we haven't seen. The DEA even noticed earlier this year, xylazine has been notated in their fentanyl seizures in 48 out of 50 states.
13: Opioid abuse is on the rise in the Black community, and the Georgia Department of Behavioral Health and Developmental Disabilities is focused on reversing this trend. 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
10: Nick Cannon is opening the door to his personal life in a new Netflix docuseries set to premiere this winter. The television host and father of 12 says the project will offer a raw and unfiltered look at how he balances parenting across multiple households. Cannon told Us Weekly that nothing is off limits, adding that he wants to tell his own story rather than let other people speculate about his unconventional family life. The series will also explore his relationships with the mothers of his children and include tributes to his late son, Zen Cannon. And Jay-Z is asking a California appeals court to revive his extortion and defamation lawsuit against attorney Tony Busby following a major development in a past legal case. We previously reported that according to court filings, Jay-Z's legal team says a former accuser identified as Jane Doe has recanted allegations that she was assaulted by the music mogul in 2000 and now says she never met or spoke with him. Jay-Z argues the reversal is new evidence that supports his claims against Busby and warrants a rehearing. With the latest in entertainment at 17 and 47 minutes past each hour, I'm Bree Wood on the Black Information Network, your home for Black News First.
16: I'm Bill Black with another Bet You Didn't Know music fact. Some R&B tracks are so good that the instrumental was used to make other hits throughout the years.
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16: Take the Barge's 1983 hit, Stay With Me. 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
1: I'm Bill Black with another Bet You Didn't Know music fact. 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
1: I'm Kevin Brown on your home for 24/7 News, Black Information Network. And here's what's happening right now. A flight from Tokyo to Denver was diverted to Seattle for a medical emergency. Correspondent Brad Ford reports.
2: 6.5 hours into the 10-hour flight, a man collapsed. TMZ reports firefighters on the plane used oxygen and gave the man IVs until they could land. A witness said the man's color turned deep purple. Firefighters dragged the patient down the aisle and out of the plane. The man was later pronounced dead. The King County Medical Examiner will conduct an autopsy to determine the cause of death.
1: Two Texas men were arrested for posing as delivery drivers and attempting to force their way into homes of Bay Area victims believed to possess large amounts of cryptocurrency. Damian Velma, 20 years old, and Jeremiah Kleinborn, 19 years old, were arrested in Dallas on suspicion of attempted robbery. The suspects were captured on surveillance footage at a home in South San Jose, with one posing as a delivery driver and the other brandishing a rifle. Detectives linked the suspects to multiple crimes targeting victims with high crypto wealth, and evidence was found at their residence in Dallas. The suspects are awaiting extradition back to Santa Clara County, and the investigations into home invasions are ongoing. 3 of 11 South Suburban Ford Heights officials in Illinois are accused of using village funds for personal use, and they're pleading not guilty. Today's arraignment hearing was held at the Cook County Court in Markham. The defendants were James Morgan, Scotty Hatton, and Antoine Adams. Illinois Attorney General Kwame Raoul says the current and former Ford Heights officials were involved in a scheme to use funds for airfare, hotel accommodations, and excursions at casinos. The other defendants will be back in court on November 19th. A local Seattle law firm has filed a $30 million claim against the city on behalf of the family of a man shot and killed by police outside the Southwest Precinct. The attorneys allege that Seattle police officers were negligent, used excessive force, and violated the Americans with Disabilities Act in the incident. The shooting occurred after the man, Andrew Say, was confronted in the precinct's parking lot following a 911 call reporting he was in crisis. The law firm claims that the man's death could have been prevented if officers had used a taser or followed de-escalation policies. The city has 2 months to consider the claim before a potential lawsuit may be filed. A game-worn jersey from Game 3 of the 1998 NBA Finals, worn by Michael Jordan during his last championship run with the Bulls, sold for a record-breaking $12.26 million at auction. The jersey, part of Jordan's iconic Last Dance season, is now the most expensive piece of game-worn Jordan memorabilia in history. Jordan's jersey from Game 1 of the same finals previously held the record with a sale price of $10.91 million. The jersey, which received one bid at the auction, is described as a symbol of greatness that transformed basketball into a global cultural phenomenon. Despite Jordan's popularity in the sports collectibles market, Babe Ruth's shot call jersey from the 1932 World Series remains the most expensive piece of game-worn sports memorabilia, selling for $24.12 million in 2024. I'm Kevin Brown on your home for Black News First, Black Information Network.
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6: I'm Bill Black with another Bet You Didn't Know music fact. So I just got through reading Mariah Carey's book, The Meaning of Mariah Carey. And in it, she talks about her and Derek Jeter had a brief fling from 97 to 1998 towards the end of her marriage to Tommy Mottola. She also revealed that Derek was the inspiration for this song.

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3: DoorDash has agreed to pay $131 million to settle allegations that it underpaid delivery workers in New York.

whom he was accepting submissions of songs. Enter Brother Number Two. Brother Number Two submits a song for Brother Number One's album, but Brother Number One says, uh-uh, that's trash. So Brother Number

0: than a concert. Dressed in his signature all white, crowds would stand at their feet and sing to the top of their lungs.
1: Ooh, and pain. I like sunshine and rain.
0: Sadly, on September 10th, 2024, Frankie Beverly left us with hits for lifetimes to come.

forget-me-nots. But did you know there was a very, very, very big record written for Patrice Rushen that she declined? Let me explain. Okay, surely you know this song, right?

0: history. I'm Layla Ali, and my history lives here.
1: I'm Bill Black with another Bet You Didn't Know music fact. How many times have you seen the Temptations movie and said this line?
2: They're coming to see me.
3: They're coming to see the Temptations.
2: Ain't nobody coming to see you, Otis.
1: Maybe there was one somebody. You ever heard Patti LaBelle talk about the time she was engaged

Birdman Williams and Ronald Slim Williams, the label would lift the Louisiana rappers from local stages to national acclaim. Juvenile, BG, Turk, Bulletproof, and later Lil Wayne would form the Hot Boys and would catch the attention of Universal Record executives.

0: Welcome to the journey around America, where we visit iconic locations connected to Black history. Today, we head to Harlem, New York, where the legendary Apollo Theater stands as a symbol of African-American culture. The Apollo Theater opened its doors in 1914 as a burlesque theater, but soon became the premier showplace for live musical entertainment. The theater became famous for Amateur Night, a weekly talent show that launched the careers of stars like Lauryn Hill and the Jackson 5. Osiris, let me get the mices. If you talk to females, it's just taking out the nicest. Audiences at the Apollo became known for cheering or booing performers on stage.
1: Y'all making people walk off stage tonight.
0: The slogan, "Be Good or Be Gone," became the theater's motto. Over the years, the Apollo Theater hosted many memorable events in Black music history. The Apollo Theater, a place where dreams are born, legends are made, and history is written. For the Black Information Network, I'm Kevin Brown.
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6: I'm Amber Payton on your home for 24/7 News, the Black Information Network. Here's what's happening in your region right now. The search for Charlotte-Mecklenburg School's next superintendent is now underway. The CMS Board of Education voted 6-2 Tuesday to create a superintendent search committee just 1 week after firing former superintendent Dr. Crystal Hill, who was Black. The committee will develop a timeline for the search and gather input from parents, students, staff, and community members as leaders look for a permanent replacement. Board leaders say they want the process to be transparent and help rebuild public trust.
7: Our top priority is making sure we bring the right person to this particular district and make sure we have the right leader, and that's a top priority of us right now. There's no way we can go through this process without community engagement, without community input, without stakeholder input, without staff input, without student input, and without family input.
6: Board members Dr. Monty Witherspoon and Dr. Charlita Hatch voted against the measure, saying the board should first address governance and accountability concerns. Baltimore, Maryland residents will soon have another opportunity to apply for opioid recovery funding. City leaders announced that applications for the second round of opioid restitution community grants will open October 16th. The program is funded through Baltimore's legal settlements with opioid manufacturers and distributors. Black Mayor Brandon Scott says the grants are helping communities recover from years of harm caused by the opioid crisis. Recommendations for this round were developed by the 2026 Restitution Advisory Board, which includes residents with lived experience, service providers, public health experts, and government officials who identified funding priorities based on community needs and service gaps. A Black Norfolk, Virginia native who served her country with distinction has died while deployed in the Middle East. The Army says 37-year-old Captain Bianca Wilkerson suffered a medical emergency aboard a military flight traveling to Saudi Arabia on September 18th while supporting operations in the region. Wilkerson, who has been posthumously promoted to major, was a transportation officer who served in several leadership and logistics roles during her military career. The Army is investigating the incident, and her cause of death has not yet been determined. Her death brings the Pentagon's publicly reported number of U.S. military fatalities tied to operations surrounding the Iran conflict to 19. HBCU Norfolk State University is looking to keep its momentum going this weekend. The Spartans head to Pittsburgh on Saturday to face Robert Morris after improving to 3-2 on the season with a 43-20 win over Chicago State. The challenge gets tougher this week as Robert Morris comes in at 2-2 and is coming off a narrow loss to FBS opponent Buffalo. Under head coach Michael Vick, Norfolk State has won back-to-back games and is seeking its first three-game winning streak in 5 years.
8: Back-to-back wins, it feels good, but we want more. Obviously, we got to go through, these type of scenarios in order to build the confidence and become the team that we want to be. Nowhere near satisfied. There's more out there. There's more on the table. We're going to work our butts off to put ourselves in that position and, try to, accumulate as much success as we can.
6: Players say they're happy with the progress, but remain focused on achieving even more success this season. I'm Amber Payton on your home for Black News First, the Black Information Network.
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10: Most people know about Restaurant Week, but not everyone knows there's a Black Restaurant Week born in Houston, Texas in 2016 and is now spreading to cities across the country. It's more than just menus. It's a movement.
11: And so we really want to create something that was more all-inclusive to the creative things we were seeing happening in the food scene.
10: That's one of the three founders, Fallon Farrell.
11: As we've grown through the years, we've literally watched businesses start off as like a pop-up food tent and now having like two or three locations.
10: From soul food kitchens to hidden gem caterers, Black Restaurant Week shines a light where it's long been missing. It's helped generate tens of millions of dollars for Black-owned businesses, keeping legacies alive and creating new ones. And it's part of Black history still being written every time a diner takes that first bite. I'm Esther Dillard for the Black Information Network.
12: The International African American Museum, Charleston, South Carolina. Built near where so many Africans first arrived in chains, the International African American Museum in my hometown state of

0: Brian's decision helped open the door to one of the most important artist and producer partnerships in music history. I'm Bill Black with another Bet You Didn't Know music fact on the Black Information Network.
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2: 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It's more than just menus. It's a movement.
3: And so we really want to create something that was more all-inclusive to the creative things we were seeing happening in the food scene.
2: That's one of the three founders, Fallon Farrell.
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2: From soul food kitchens to hidden gem caterers, Black Restaurant Week shines a light where it's long been missing. 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I'm Esther Dillard for the Black Information Network.
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6: DoorDash has agreed to pay $131 million to settle allegations that it underpaid delivery workers in New York City.
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9: The opinions, beliefs, and viewpoints expressed in this commentary are those of the author and do not necessarily represent those of BIN and its founding partners and employees. Now it's time to bring the funk with Roland S. Martin.
10: So the United States Senate has passed the so-called Protect College Sports Act. It passed 77-22. Here's what is absolutely amazing. This bill decides that they're going to cap the revenue that athletes can make. Yet when Senator Cory Booker and others said, hey, let's cap the money that coaches can make, they said no. Then when Senator John Kennedy said, hey, let's cap ticket prices, they said no. So let me get this straight. So the free market, free enterprise is good for the schools, is good for the coaches, is good for the conferences, but it's bad for the players. The only people in this bill that see their revenue capped are the athletes. Oh, by the way, they're the ones who are playing the sport that actually generates the revenue. So everybody else gets to get paid as much as they want, as much as the market can bear, except the athletes. Don't they call that communism? Or do they call that socialism? Because it's not a capitalism. And I thought all of these Republicans and Democrats believe in the free market. I told y'all this bill was absolutely trash because it is about protecting the NCAA, protecting the colleges and the universities, protecting the coaches, protecting the networks that air these games. What they want to do is keep as much money as possible, and they want college athletes, these football and basketball players, to be sharecroppers, pure and simple. I'm Roland Martin on the Black Information Network.
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11: Here's what's trending this hour. Tennessee Governor Bill Lee is ordering an investigation after the failed execution of death row inmate Krista Pike. Pike remains hospitalized after surviving two lethal injection attempts Wednesday. According to a federal court filing from her attorneys, the curtains to the execution chamber were lowered twice during the procedure. The 50-year-old was set to become the first woman executed in Tennessee in more than 200 years. I'm Bree Wood with What's Trending.
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12: LeBron James was photographed in a Philadelphia 76ers uniform for the first time as he begins an unprecedented 24th season. During a press conference, King James said the team is ready for the season.
13: So we all are all speaking the same language. Everyone is highly motivated. It's going to start, obviously, every single day. Just getting 1% better every single day, starting tomorrow. So everyone's excited to be here.
12: LeBron also confirmed that he did consider the New York Knicks until they won the NBA title in June. He said he'll try to help the Sixers win their first championship in more than 40 years while splitting his time between homes in Philly and New York City. Week 3 of the NFL season is done. The Bears blew out the Eagles on Monday Night Football. Week 4 will kick off with Pittsburgh participating in another AFC North showdown against the Browns in Cleveland on Thursday Night Football. And Atlanta's new National Women's Soccer League team has been announced. Atlanta City FC will begin play in 2028. The team's logo is a phoenix inside of a circular crest, and the team's colors will be Atlanta Red, Georgia Peach, Platinum Metallic, and Black Char. Atlanta City FC's home games will be played at Mercedes-Benz Stadium. With the latest in sports, I'm Misty Jordan on the Black Information Network, your home for Black News First.
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album, he was accepting submissions of songs. Enter Brother Number Two. Brother Number Two submits a song for Brother Number One's album, but Brother Number One says, uh-uh, that's trash. So Brother Number

Nas. But did you know there was a very, very, very big record written for Patrice Rushen that she declined? Let me explain. Okay, surely you know this song, right?

0: potential crush on her, and she was already seeing someone, so she felt it was best if she declined the record. Wow. I'm Bill Black with another Bet You Didn't Know music fact on the Black Information Network.
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3: 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Here's what's happening in your region right now. The search for Charlotte Mecklenburg School's next superintendent is now underway. The CMS Board of Education voted 6-2 Tuesday to create a superintendent search committee just 1 week after firing former superintendent Dr. Crystal Hill, who is Black. The committee will develop a timeline for the search and gather input from parents, students, staff, and community members as leaders look for a permanent replacement. Board leaders say they want the process to be transparent.

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1: Our top priority is making sure we bring the right person in to this particular district and make sure we have the right leader. And that's a top priority of us right now. There's no way we can go through this process without community engagement, without community input, without stakeholder input, without staff input, without student input, and without family input.
0: Board members Dr. Monty Witherspoon and Dr. Charlita Hatch voted against the measure, saying the board should first address governance and accountability concerns. Baltimore, Maryland residents will soon have another opportunity to apply for opioid recovery funding. City leaders announced that applications for the second round of opioid restitution community grants will open October 16th. The program is funded through Baltimore's legal settlements with opioid manufacturers and distributors. Black Mayor Brandon Scott says the grants are helping communities recover from years of harm caused by the opioid crisis. Recommendations for this round were developed by the 2026 Restitution Advisory Board, which includes residents with lived experience, service providers, public health experts, and government officials who identified funding priorities based on community needs and service gaps. A Black Norfolk, Virginia native who served her country with distinction has died while deployed in the Middle East. The Army says 37-year-old Captain Bianca Wilkerson suffered a medical emergency aboard a military flight traveling to Saudi Arabia on September 18th while supporting operations in the region. Wilkerson, who has been posthumously promoted to major, was a transportation officer who served in several leadership and logistics roles during her military career. The Army is investigating the incident, and her cause of death has not yet been determined. Her death brings the Pentagon's publicly reported number of U.S. military fatalities tied to operations surrounding the Iran conflict to 19. HBCU Norfolk State University is looking to keep its momentum going this weekend. The Spartans head to Pittsburgh on Saturday to face Robert Morris after improving to 3-2 on the season with a 43-20 win over Chicago State. The challenge gets tougher this week as Robert Morris comes in at 2-2 and is coming off a narrow loss to FBS opponent Buffalo. Under head coach Michael Vick, Norfolk State has won back-to-back games and is seeking its first three-game winning streak in 5 years.
2: Back-to-back wins, it feels good, but we want more. Obviously, we got to go through, these type of scenarios in order to build the confidence and become the team that we want to be. Nowhere near satisfied. There's more out there. There's more on the table. We're going to work our butts off to put ourselves in that position and, try to, accumulate as much success as we can.
0: Players say they're happy with the progress, but remain focused on achieving even more success this season. I'm Amber Payton on your home for Black News First, the Black Information Network.
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5: On September 16th, 1961, Betty and Barney Hill cut their vacation short and decided to drive home.
6: They were having difficulty finding their way around the city, and Barney decided he just wanted to drive home, knowing that they would arrive at their home on New Hampshire's seacoast at about 2 o'clock in the morning.
5: What they saw that night in the New Hampshire sky would change everything.
7: I began walking across the highway, looking up at the object with the binoculars, putting them down, shaking my head, saying, well, this just can't be true. I don't believe it.
5: A light in the sky.
6: At first she thought of a falling star, but she realized that falling stars don't fall upwards, and that's what this one was doing.
5: 2 years later, the Hills would undergo hypnosis.
8: He's trying to start the car, yeah. It won't start. And the medical goes, and I think, well, I can't get away from this. If I get the car door open, I can run in the woods and hide.
5: That became known the world over.
9: Dr. Simons gave me a post-hypnotic suggestion. He said, if I wanted to, I could sketch the star map. But if I didn't want to, I didn't have to. So about 2 weeks later, I sketched it.
5: Their account has been scrutinized.
10: Under the influence of hypnosis, especially if you're highly hypnotizable, you are even more susceptible to contamination and distortion.
5: By scientists, skeptics, theorists, and believers.
11: He wound up building a total of more than 20 three-dimensional models and was able to find one and only one pattern that matched what Betty had drawn.
5: What happened on that night journey in 1961? Were the Hills confused about what they saw, or did they have an encounter with beings not of this world? 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
0: A new study is putting Hampton University in Virginia at the top among HBCUs for return on investment.
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15: The opinions, beliefs, and viewpoints expressed in this commentary are those of the author and do not necessarily represent those of BIN and its founding partners and employees. Now it's time to bring the funk with Roland S. Martin.
16: So the United States Senate has passed the so-called Protect College Sports Act. It passed 77-22. Here's what is absolutely amazing. This bill decides that they're going to cap the revenue that athletes can make. Yet when Senator Cory Booker and others said, hey, let's cap the money that coaches can make, they said no. Then when Senator John Kennedy said, hey, let's cap ticket prices, they said no. So let me get this straight. So the free market, free enterprise is good for the schools, is good for the coaches, is good for the conferences, but it's bad for the players. The only people in this bill that see their revenue capped are the athletes. Oh, by the way, they're the ones who are playing the sport that actually generates the revenue. So everybody else gets to get paid as much as they want, as much as the market can bear, except the athletes. Don't they call that communism, or do they call that socialism? Because it's not a capitalism. And I thought all of these Republicans and Democrats believe in the free market. I told y'all this bill was absolutely trash because it is about protecting the NCAA, protecting the colleges and the universities, protecting the coaches, protecting the networks that air these games. What they want to do is keep as much money as possible, and they want college athletes, these football and basketball players, to be sharecroppers. Pure and simple. I'm Roland Martin on the Black Information Network.
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17: Here's what's trending this hour. California's two gubernatorial candidates faced off in their only scheduled debate this week. Democrat Javier Becerra, California's former attorney general and Biden-era health secretary, squared off against Republican Steve Hilton, a former advisor to British Prime Minister David Cameron and Fox News commentator. The two clashed during a televised CNN debate without a live audience. I'm Bree Wood with What's Trending.
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18: LeBron James was photographed in a Philadelphia 76ers uniform for the first time as he begins an unprecedented 24th season. During a press conference, King James said the team is ready for the season.
19: So we all are all speaking the same language. Everyone is highly motivated, but it's going to start obviously every single day. Just getting 1% better every single day, starting tomorrow. So everyone's excited to be here.
18: LeBron also confirmed that he did consider the New York Knicks until they won the NBA title in June. He said he'll try to help the Sixers win their first championship in more than 40 years while splitting his time between homes in Philly and New York City. Week 3 of the NFL season is done. The Bears blew out the Eagles on Monday Night Football. Week 4 will kick off with Pittsburgh participating in another AFC North showdown against the Browns in Cleveland on Thursday Night Football. And Atlanta's new National Women's Soccer League team has been announced. Atlanta City FC will begin play in 2028. The team's logo is a phoenix inside of a circular crest, and the team's colors will be Atlanta Red, Georgia Peach, Platinum Metallic, and Black Char. Atlanta City FC's home games will be played at Mercedes-Benz Stadium. With the latest in sports, I'm Misty Jordan on the Black Information Network, your home for Black News First.
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0: distributors. Black Mayor Brandon Scott says the grants are helping communities recover from years of harm caused by the opioid crisis. Recommendations for this round were developed by the 2026 Restitution Advisory Board, which includes residents with lived experience, service providers, public health experts, and government officials who identified funding priorities based on community needs and service gaps. A Black Norfolk, Virginia native who served her country with distinction has died while deployed in the Middle East. The Army says 37-year-old Captain Bianca Wilkerson suffered a medical emergency aboard a military flight traveling to Saudi Arabia on September 18th while supporting operations in the region. Wilkerson, who has been posthumously promoted to major, was a transportation officer who served in several leadership and logistics roles during her military career. The Army is investigating the incident, and her cause of death has not yet been determined. Her death brings the Pentagon's publicly reported number of U.S. military fatalities tied to operations surrounding the Iran conflict to 19. HBCU Norfolk State University is looking to keep its momentum going this weekend. The Spartans head to Pittsburgh on Saturday to face Robert Morris after improving to 3-2 on the season with a 43-20 win over Chicago State. The challenge gets tougher this week as Robert Morris comes in at 2-2 and is coming off a narrow loss to FBS opponent Buffalo. Under head coach Michael Vick, Norfolk State has won back-to-back games and is seeking its first three-game winning streak in 5 years.
1: Back-to-back wins, it feels good, but we want more. Obviously, we got to go through, these type of scenarios in order to build the confidence and become the team that we want to be. Nowhere near satisfied. There's more out there. There's more on the table. We're going to work our butts off to put ourselves in that position and, try to, accumulate as much success as we can.
0: Players say they're happy with the progress, but remain focused on achieving even more success this season. I'm Amber Payton on your home for Black News First, the Black Information Network.
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3: Most people know about Restaurant Week, but not everyone knows there's a Black Restaurant Week born in Houston, Texas in 2016 and is now spreading to cities across the country. It's more than just menus. It's a movement.
4: And so we really want to create something that was more all-inclusive to the creative things we were seeing happening in the food scene.
3: That's one of the three founders, Fallon Farrell.
4: As we've grown through the years, we've literally watched businesses start off as like a pop-up food tent and now having like two or three locations.
3: From soul food kitchens to hidden gem caterers, Black Restaurant Week shines a light where it's long been missing. It's helped generate tens of millions of dollars for Black-owned businesses, keeping legacies alive and creating new ones. And it's part of Black history still being written every time a diner takes that first bite. I'm Esther Dillard for the Black Information Network.
5: 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Built near where so many Africans first arrived in chains, the International African American Museum in my hometown state of Charleston,

0: 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I'm Charlamagne Tha God, host of the world's most dangerous morning show, The Breakfast Club, and my history lives here.
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3: 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We listen.
4: Bears. African leaders called for more permanent representation on the UN Security Council, arguing that the institution no longer reflects the world it was meant to serve.
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6: Three board members at Charlotte Mecklenburg Schools called for the removal of Stephanie Sneed, a Black woman, as vice chair.
1: What happens next?
7: The White House denies a report that it's planning a 90-day diesel export ban. This as Americans are struggling with the soaring gas prices.
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9: The opinions, beliefs, and viewpoints expressed in this commentary are those of the author and do not necessarily represent those of BIN and its founding partners and employees. Now it's time to bring the funk with Roland S. Martin.
10: So the United States Senate has passed the so-called Protect College Sports Act. It passed 77-22. Here's what is absolutely amazing. This bill decides that they're going to cap the revenue that athletes can make. Yet when Senator Cory Booker and others said, hey, let's cap the money that coaches can make, they said no. Then when Senator John Kennedy said, hey, let's cap ticket prices, they said no. So let me get this straight. So the free market, free enterprise is good for the schools, is good for the coaches, is good for the conferences, but it's bad for the players. The only people in this bill that see their revenue capped are the athletes. Oh, by the way, they're the ones who are playing the sport that actually generates the revenue. So everybody else gets to get paid as much as they want, as much as the market can bear, except the athletes. Don't they call that communism, or do they call that socialism? Because it's not a capitalism. And I thought all of these Republicans and Democrats believe in the free market. I told y'all this bill was absolutely trash because it is about protecting the NCAA, protecting the colleges and the universities, protecting the coaches, protecting the networks that air these games. What they want to do is keep as much money as possible, and they want college athletes, these football and basketball players, to be sharecroppers. Pure and simple. I'm Roland Martin on the Black Information Network.
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11: Here's what's trending this hour. The Cornell University rape case is drawing renewed attention to how colleges handle sexual assault allegations. Advocacy groups in Massachusetts say gaps remain in campus responses and support for survivors. State law requires colleges to survey students about sexual misconduct and campus safety every 4 years, but advocates say barriers within school and legal limits can discourage reporting. I'm Bree Wood with what's trending.
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12: LeBron James was photographed in a Philadelphia 76ers uniform for the first time as he begins an unprecedented 24th season. During a press conference, King James said the team is ready for the season.
13: So we all are all speaking the same language. Everyone is highly motivated, but it's going to start obviously every single day, just getting 1% better every single day, starting tomorrow. So everyone's excited to be here.
12: LeBron also confirmed that he did consider the New York Knicks until they won the NBA title in June. He said he'll try to help the Sixers win their first championship in more than 40 years while splitting his time between homes in Philly and New York City. Week 3 of the NFL season is done. The Bears blew out the Eagles on Monday Night Football. Week 4 will kick off with Pittsburgh participating in another AFC North showdown against the Browns in Cleveland on Thursday Night Football. And Atlanta's new National Women's Soccer League team has been announced. Atlanta City FC will begin play in 2028. The team's logo is a phoenix inside of a circular crest, and the team's colors will be Atlanta Red, Georgia Peach, Platinum Metallic, and Black Char. Atlanta City FC's home games will be played at Mercedes-Benz Stadium. With the latest in sports, I'm Misty Jordan on the Black Information Network, your home for Black News First.
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But did you know there was a very, very, very big record written for Patrice Rushen that she declined? Let me explain. Okay, surely you know this song, right?

0: in the region. Wilkerson, who has been posthumously promoted to major, was a transportation officer who served in several leadership and logistics roles during her military career. The Army is investigating the incident, and her cause of death has not yet been determined. Her death brings the Pentagon's publicly reported number of U.S. military fatalities tied to operations surrounding the Iran conflict to 19. HBCU Norfolk State University is looking to keep its momentum going this weekend. The Spartans head to Pittsburgh on Saturday to face Robert Morris after improving to 3-2 on the season with a 43-20 win over Chicago State. The challenge gets tougher this week as Robert Morris comes in at 2-2 and is coming off a narrow loss to FBS opponent Buffalo. Under head coach Michael Vick, Norfolk State has won back-to-back games and is seeking its first three-game winning streak in 5 years.
1: Back-to-back wins, it feels good, but we want more. Obviously, we got to go through, these type of scenarios in order to build the confidence and become the team that we want to be. Nowhere near satisfied. There's more out there. There's more on the table. We're going to work our butts off to put ourselves in that position and, try to, accumulate as much success as we can.
0: Players say they're happy with the progress, but remain focused on achieving even more success this season. I'm Amber Payton on your home for Black News First, the Black Information Network.
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4: On September 16th, 1961... Betty and Barney Hill cut their vacation short and decided to drive home.
5: They were having difficulty finding their way around the city, and Barney decided he just wanted to drive home, knowing that they would arrive at their home on New Hampshire's seacoast at about 2 o'clock in the morning.
4: What they saw that night in the New Hampshire sky would change everything.
6: I began walking across the highway, looking up at the object with the binoculars, putting them down, shaking my head, saying, well, this just can't be true. I don't believe it.
4: A light in the sky.
5: At first she thought of a falling star, but she realized that falling stars don't fall upwards, and that's what this one was doing.
4: 2 years later, the Hills would undergo hypnosis.
7: He's trying to start the car, yes. It won't start. And the vet are coming towards us. And I think, well, I can't get away from this. If I get the car door open, I can run in the woods and hide.
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8: Dr. Simons gave me a post-hypnotic suggestion. He said if I wanted to, I could sketch the star map. 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So about 2 weeks later, I sketched it.
4: Their account has been scrutinized.
9: Under the influence of hypnosis, especially if you're highly hypnotizable, you are even more susceptible to contamination and distortion.
4: By scientists, skeptics, theorists, and believers.
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4: 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Were the Hills confused about what they saw, or did they have an encounter with beings not of this world? 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
13: Health and Human Services Secretary Robert F. Kennedy Jr. apparently took money from the Minority Health Department to help cover the cost of his security.
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13: The U.S. Department of Education is sending more than $14 million to HBCUs across Louisiana.
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15: The opinions, beliefs, and viewpoints expressed in this commentary are those of the author and do not necessarily represent those of BIN and its founding partners and employees. Now it's time to bring the funk with Roland S. Martin.
16: So the United States Senate has passed the so-called Protect College Sports Act. It passed 77-22. Here's what is absolutely amazing. This bill decides that they're going to cap the revenue that athletes can make. Yet when Senator Cory Booker and others said, hey, let's cap the money that coaches can make, they said no. Then when Senator John Kennedy said, hey, let's cap ticket prices, they said no. So let me get this straight. So the free market, free enterprise is good for the schools, is good for the coaches, is good for the conferences, but it's bad for the players. The only people in this bill that see their revenue capped are the athletes. Oh, by the way, they're the ones who are playing the sport that actually generates the revenue. So everybody else gets to get paid as much as they want, as much as the market can bear, except the athletes. Don't they call that communism, or do they call that socialism? Because it's not a capitalism. And I thought all of these Republicans and Democrats believe in the free market. I told y'all this bill was absolutely trash because it is about protecting the NCAA, protecting the colleges and the universities, protecting the coaches, protecting the networks that air these games. What they want to do is keep as much money as possible, and they want college athletes, these football and basketball players, to be sharecroppers. Pure and simple. I'm Roland Martin on the Black Information Network.
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12: Here's what's trending this hour. A woman accused of opening fire on Rihanna's Los Angeles area home has pleaded not guilty. Ivana Lissette Ortiz faces 14 charges, including attempted murder, in connection with the March shooting at the Beverly Crest residence while Rihanna and her family were home. No one was injured. Ortiz remains jailed on more than $2.6 million bail and is scheduled to return to court for a pretrial hearing on October 29th. I'm Bree Wood with what's trending.
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17: LeBron James was photographed in a Philadelphia 76ers uniform for the first time as he begins an unprecedented 24th season. During a press conference, King James said the team is ready for the season.
18: So we all are all speaking the same language. Everyone is highly motivated, but it's going to start obviously every single day. Just getting 1% better every single day, starting tomorrow. So everyone's excited to be here.
17: LeBron also confirmed that he did consider the New York Knicks until they won the NBA title in June. He said he'll try to help the Sixers win their first championship in more than 40 years while splitting his time between homes in Philly and New York City. Week 3 of the NFL season is done. The Bears blew out the Eagles on Monday Night Football. Week 4 will kick off with Pittsburgh participating in another AFC North showdown against the Browns in Cleveland on Thursday Night Football. And Atlanta's new National Women's Soccer League team has been announced. Atlanta City FC will begin play in 2028. The team's logo is a phoenix inside of a circular crest, and the team's colors will be Atlanta Red, Georgia Peach, Platinum Metallic, and Black Char. Atlanta City FC's home games will be played at Mercedes-Benz Stadium. With the latest in sports, I'm Misty Jordan on the Black Information Network, your home for Black News First.
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1: Players say they're happy with the progress, but remain focused on achieving even more success this season. I'm Amber Payton on your home for Black News First, the Black Information Network.
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6: 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More than 200,000 Black soldiers fought in the Civil War. Many for a freedom they have never known. The African American Civil War Museum in Washington, D.C. honors their service, sacrifice, and determination to claim

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2: In 2019, marine scientists discovered the remains of the Clotilda at the bottom of Alabama's Mobile River. The Clotilda is believed to be the last known intact U.S. slave ship. In 1860, the Clotilda smuggled 110 Africans to Alabama, decades after the importation of slaves was outlawed in the United States. To hide the crime, the ship's captain, William Foster, burned and sunk the ship. Surviving ancestors of that final harrowing journey went on to establish Africatown, which still exists today. In her best-selling book, Barracoon, released in 2018, Zora Neale Hurston tells the story of Cudjoe Lewis, the last enslaved African on the Clotilda. The book details Lewis's experiences aboard the slave ship and his role in founding Africatown. Lewis died in 1935 at the age of 94. Africatown and the Clotilda are an intricate part of the national conversation about reparations, highlighting the lasting legacy of this dark chapter in American history. I'm Andrea Coleman on the Black Information Network.
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3: I'm Bree Wood on your home for 24/7 news, the Black Information Network. Here's what's happening in your region right now. Bruce Blakeman, the Republican candidate for governor of New York, is proposing a statewide income tax cut for lower-income residents if elected in November. The Nassau County executive said the plan would eliminate or reduce income taxes for individuals earning less than $50,000 a year and couples earning under $100,000 annually.
4: I want to make New Yorkers happy so they can afford to take their kids on vacation. So I'm going to give people tax relief.
3: Blakeman says the proposal would be funded through reductions in Medicaid spending and resources for undocumented immigrants. Meanwhile, a spokesperson for Governor Kathy Hochul criticized the plan, arguing Blakeman supported tax increases while serving in local government during the 90s. Advocates say New York City's new rent freeze is only the beginning of addressing the city's housing affordability crisis. Beginning today, rents for roughly 1 million rent-stabilized apartments are frozen for both one-year and two-year lease renewals, marking the first time the city has approved a 0% increase for both lease terms. The policy fulfills a major campaign promise from Mayor Zoran Mamdani and is expected to benefit about 2 million New Yorkers living in rent-stabilized housing. Supporters argue the freeze provides immediate relief for struggling tenants, but say additional steps are needed to tackle housing costs, increase affordable housing, and address the city's ongoing affordability challenges. Elsewhere, both parents of a toddler who brought a loaded handgun to a Children's World Early Learning Center in Canton Township, Michigan, are expected to be arraigned. Police say the child was found with a firearm Monday at the daycare on Sheldon Road, where staff quickly intervened and secured the weapon. Investigators say surveillance video shows the toddler removing the gun, which was still inside its holster. The daycare praised its staff's quick response, saying strict safety procedures helped prevent what could have been a tragedy. In other news, a New York City man is facing criminal charges after prosecutors say he set up a fake parking payment scheme targeting drivers. Authorities allege Mihai Enescu placed QR code stickers on city parking meters labeled WebPay Scan to Pay, directing motorists to a fraudulent website that closely resembled the official Park NYC payment system. Prosecutors say drivers who believe they were paying for parking may have unknowingly provided money or personal information through the fake site. It's unclear how much money was obtained through the alleged scheme. Enescu, who says he works as an Amazon delivery driver, denied involvement and says he knows nothing about the operation. And Governor Gretchen Whitmer is urging Michigan voters to reject Proposal 1, which would authorize a constitutional convention to rewrite the state's constitution. Whitmer argues that reopening the constitution could put several existing protections at risk, including the constitutional amendment approved by voters in 2022 that guarantees abortion rights.
5: Michigan Republicans are trying to open a constitutional convention, and their intentions are clear. They don't want to use this convention to expand rights. They want to use this convention to roll back and undermine women's reproductive freedom and other fundamental rights.
3: The governor says overturning those protections would endanger women and girls and make healthcare more expensive and harder to access. Supporters of the proposal say a convention would give residents an opportunity to modernize state government. Michigan's most recent constitutional convention was held in the early 1960s. I'm Bree Wood on your home for Black News First, the Black Information Network.
0: This hour of news is brought to you by the Obama Foundation, national nonprofit collaborator of the Black Information Network.
6: Most people know about Restaurant Week, but not everyone knows there's a Black Restaurant Week born in Houston, Texas in 2016 and is now spreading to cities across the country. It's more than just menus. It's a movement.

0: And so we really want to create something that was more all-inclusive to the creative things we were seeing happening in the food scene.
1: That's one of the three founders, Fallon Farrell.
0: As we've grown through the years, we've literally watched businesses start off as like a pop-up food tent and now having like two or three locations.
1: From soul food kitchens to hidden gem caterers, Black Restaurant Week shines a light where it's long been missing. It's helped generate tens of millions of dollars for Black-owned businesses, keeping legacies alive and creating new ones. And it's part of Black history still being written every time a diner takes that first bite. I'm Esther Dillard for the Black Information Network.
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album, he was accepting submissions of songs. Enter Brother Number Two. Brother Number Two submits a song for Brother Number One's album, but Brother Number One says, uh-uh, that's trash.

0: college students, the first in their families to walk onto a college campus as a student instead of a visitor. And the growth inside the organization is matching the need outside of it. Since Dr. Harry L. Williams became president and CEO in 2018, DMCF has more than doubled its staff and grown revenue by 250%. This summer, the reach extended even further. DMCF's SOAR program, that's Seeking, Observing, and Achieving Results, put high school juniors and seniors on 16 different HBCU campuses to explore college life firsthand, some of them for the very first time. DMCF's 40th anniversary campaign in 2027, called Forging Transformation, is built to push those numbers even higher. 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
5: Health and Human Services Secretary Robert F. Kennedy Jr. apparently took money from the Minority Health Department to help cover the cost of his security.
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5: The U.S. Department of Education is sending more than $14 million to HBCUs across Louisiana.
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7: The opinions, beliefs, and viewpoints expressed in this commentary are those of the author and do not necessarily represent those of BIN and its founding partners and employees. Now it's time to bring the funk with Roland S. Martin.
8: I've said numerous times that Donald Trump and Republicans have a war on Black America. Now that continues. When you look at his decision on Friday to cancel almost $1 billion in federal funding, first of all, he is operating outside of his authority. Congress actually appropriated that money. And so for him to say that he can replace their judgment with his judgment shows how utterly ridiculous and nonsensical he is. But if you read this particular statement, he is targeting a number of areas as it relates to Black folks. So, for instance, in this particular bill, he wipes out $15 million for the Department of Justice's Community Relations Service. What is that about? Resolving racial and ethnic tensions. Kind of important, you think? Also, he wipes out $10 million for the Minority Business Development Agency for grants to help businesses grow. So remember his so-called Platinum Plan, which was also MBDA was included? Yeah, he was never serious about that. It also wipes out $16 million for a program for the National Urban League. He also wipes out money for the National Council of La Raza. He also wipes out $5 million for the Health and Human Services Office for Office of Minority Health. Y'all, these are direct attacks on us. And this is what MAGA has always been about. This is what MAGA's focus has always been. This is what these folks do. So when you are deciding whether you're going to get registered to vote, keep that in mind. And if you are going to vote, keep it in mind as well. Those who stand with Trump and MAGA are against Black people. I'm Roland Martin on the Black Information.
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9: Is ordering an investigation after the failed execution of death row inmate Krista Pike. Pike remains hospitalized after surviving two lethal injection attempts Wednesday. According to a federal court filing from her attorneys, the curtains to the execution chamber were lowered twice during the procedure. The 50-year-old was set to become the first woman executed in Tennessee in more than 200 years. I'm Bree Wood with What's Trending.
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7: A Black Louisiana State University student is speaking out about how the school handled her report of an alleged rape involving a football player. Kendall Danielle Francis says she reported the incident last year and was involved in a months-long Title IX investigation. Francis says she learned while sitting in class that the student's punishment had been reduced on appeal. She says he had initially been suspended for 2 semesters, but that was changed to 4 semesters of probation. He was also allowed to remain on campus and continue playing football. Francis was 18 at the time of the alleged incident. She says she's sharing her story because she believes LSU protects its athletes, particularly football players. In other sports-related news, Phoenix Suns forward Dylan Brooks is facing DUI charge. Court records show a Class 1 misdemeanor was filed Monday with a court appearance scheduled October 28th. Brooks was arrested in Scottsdale, Arizona during a traffic stop in March. ESPN reports marijuana was allegedly involved. With the latest in sports, I'm Morgan Wood on the Black Information Network. Your home for Black News First.
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2: I'm Bree Wood on your home for 24/7 News, the Black Information Network. Here's what's happening in your region right now. Bruce Blakeman, the Republican candidate for governor of New York, is proposing a statewide income tax cut for lower-income residents if elected in November. The Nassau County executive said the plan would eliminate or reduce income taxes for individuals earning less than $50,000 a year and couples earning under $100,000 annually.
3: I want to make New Yorkers happy so they can afford to take their kids on vacation. So I'm going to give people tax relief.
2: Blakeman says the proposal would be funded through reductions in Medicaid spending and resources for undocumented immigrants. Meanwhile, a spokesperson for Governor Kathy Hochul criticized the plan, arguing Blakeman supported tax increases while serving in local government during the 90s. Advocates say New York City's new rent freeze is only the beginning of addressing the city's housing affordability crisis. Beginning today, rents for roughly 1 million rent-stabilized apartments are frozen for both one-year and two-year lease renewals, marking the first time the city has approved a 0% increase for both lease terms. The policy fulfills a major campaign promise from Mayor Zoran Mamdani and is expected to benefit about 2 million New Yorkers living in rent-stabilized housing. Supporters argue the freeze provides immediate relief for struggling tenants, but say additional steps are needed to tackle housing costs, increase affordable housing, and address the city's ongoing affordability challenges. Elsewhere, both parents of a toddler who brought a loaded handgun to a Children's World Early Learning Center in Canton Township, Michigan, are expected to be arraigned. Police say the child was found with a firearm Monday at the daycare on Sheldon Road, where staff quickly intervened and secured the weapon. Investigators say surveillance video shows the toddler removing the gun, which was still inside its holster. The daycare praised its staff's quick response, saying strict safety procedures helped prevent what could have been a tragedy. In other news, a New York City man is facing criminal charges after prosecutors say he set up a fake parking payment scheme targeting drivers. Authorities allege Mihai Enescu placed QR code stickers on city parking meters labeled WebPay Scan to Pay, directing motorists to a fraudulent website that closely resembled the official Park NYC payment system. Prosecutors say drivers who believe they were paying for parking may have unknowingly provided money or personal information through the fake site. It's unclear how much money was obtained through the alleged scheme. Enescu, who says he works as an Amazon delivery driver, denied involvement and says he knows nothing about the operation. And Governor Gretchen Whitmer is urging Michigan voters to reject Proposal 1, which would authorize a constitutional convention to rewrite the state's constitution. Whitmer argues that reopening the constitution could put several existing protections at risk, including the constitutional amendment approved by voters in 2022 that guarantees abortion rights.
4: Michigan Republicans are trying to open a constitutional convention, and their intentions are clear. They don't want to use this convention to expand rights. They want to use this convention to roll back and undermine women's reproductive freedom and other fundamental rights.
2: The governor says overturning those protections would endanger women and girls and make healthcare more expensive and harder to access. Supporters of the proposal say a convention would give residents an opportunity to modernize state government. Michigan's most recent constitutional convention was held in the early 1960s. I'm Bree Wood on your home for Black News First, the Black Information Network.
5: I'm Andrea Coleman on the Black Information Network with a special look at the Thurgood Marshall College Fund. In 2018, Dr. Harry L. Williams left the presidency of Delaware State University to take the helm of the Thurgood Marshall College Fund. What's happened since then is a kind of turnaround story that doesn't get told often enough. Since Williams took over, TMCF has more than doubled its staff. Revenue is up 250%. And what's more, Williams has also built bridges to Fortune 500 companies, positioning TMCF as the first stop for employers looking to hire diverse, highly qualified talent straight out of HBCU classrooms. That matters because access to money is only half the equation for these students. Access to a career on the other side of graduation is the other half. And the scale he's now overseeing is significant. TMCF represents 57 member schools and close to 314,000 students. That is the largest organization in the country dedicated exclusively to historically Black colleges and universities, Black community colleges, and predominantly Black institutions. 98% of the fund's awards go directly to those schools and their students. Last academic year alone, more than 2,700 students received scholarships through TMCF. Close to 1,000 of them were first-generation college students, which means they are walking a path that nobody in their family has walked before them. Now, heading into TMCF's 40th anniversary in 2027, Williams is launching the Forging Transformation campaign, anchored in a new scholarship model called the Talented 10th Program. 4 years of support, leadership training built in from year one.

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3: I'm Kevin Brown on your home for 24/7 news, the Black Information Network. And here's what's happening right now. Mayor Brandon Johnson believes that crime in Chicago will increase if corporations don't invest more in the city. Correspondent Perry Williams has more.
4: The mayor told a crowd at yesterday's Chicago City Club luncheon that the upcoming Chicago election is a battle between working people and the ultra-rich.
5: Every time they give a corporation a tax cut and refuse to ask a rich person to pay their fair share, they are causing an increasing crime.
4: Mayor Johnson also criticized 29 council members who submitted a letter stating that they would not back a corporate head tax. He accused them of trying to bully the city into austerity politics by protecting corporations.
3: Early voting for the midterm election starts today in Chicago. Voters can start casting ballots at the Chicago Early Voting Supersite at 137 South State Street and the Chicago Board of Elections office, located at 69 West Washington on the sixth floor. Early voting in Chicago wards begins on October 19th. A Bay Area, California firefighter accused of possessing child sexual abuse material may have faked his own death after a supposed boating accident. Charles Jonathan Harris, an Alameda County firefighter, was charged in March 2023 after federal agents found child sexual abuse images on his phone. He surrendered to authorities and appeared in court in early March. He was released on bond with internet restrictions. About a month later, Harris was reported drowned in a boating accident. But the FBI now suspects he may have staged his death to avoid trial. He may use the names Chuck or Charlie Harris. Anyone with information should contact the FBI. SEIU 925 members voted to reject the University of Washington's contract offer for classified employees, leading to a potential mediation process. The offer lacked wage increases, paid time off, and AI protections, sparking dissatisfaction among union members. The university cited financial constraints, while the union pointed to the university's substantial unrestricted funds. The bargaining unit includes various non-academic support personnel, and the union criticized the university's spending priorities. The union represents 19,000 workers in education and the public sector across Washington State. An investigation is ongoing after a passenger collapsed and died on a Denver-bound flight that was diverted to Seattle. Officials say the man collapsed about 6.5 hours into the 10-hour flight from Tokyo to Denver. TMZ reports firefighters on the plane used oxygen and gave the man IVs until they could land. A witness said the man's color turned deep purple. The man was later pronounced dead. The King County Medical Examiner will conduct an autopsy to determine the cause of death. Football season is over at one Oakland, California high school. Officials at Skyline High say they've canceled the remaining games for the season due to a lack of healthy players. School officials say injuries, along with transfers and some other issues, have left them with no choice but to end the season prematurely. Homecoming week was set to begin October 12th, and school officials say now the focus will turn to the school's flag football team and girls' volleyball squads. I'm Kevin Brown on your home for Black News First, the Black Information Network.
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0: affordability challenges. Elsewhere, both parents of a toddler who brought a loaded handgun to a Children's World Early Learning Center in Canton Township, Michigan, are expected to be arraigned. Police say the child was found with a firearm Monday at the daycare on Sheldon Road, where staff quickly intervened and secured the weapon. Investigators say surveillance video shows the toddler removing the gun, which was still inside its holster. The daycare praised its staff's quick response, saying strict safety procedures helped prevent what could have been a tragedy. In other news, a New York City man is facing criminal charges after prosecutors say he set up a fake parking payment scheme targeting drivers. Authorities allege Mihai Enescu placed QR code stickers on city parking meters labeled WebPay Scan to Pay, directing motorists to a fraudulent website that closely resembled the official Park NYC payment system. Prosecutors say drivers who believe they were paying for parking may have unknowingly provided money or personal information through the fake site. It's unclear how much money was obtained through the alleged scheme. Enescu, who says he works as an Amazon delivery driver, denied involvement and says he knows nothing about the operation. And Governor Gretchen Whitmer is urging Michigan voters to reject Proposal 1, which would authorize a constitutional convention to rewrite the state's constitution. Whitmer argues that reopening the constitution could put several existing protections at risk, including the constitutional amendment approved by voters in 2022 that guarantees abortion rights.
1: Michigan Republicans are trying to open a constitutional convention, and their intentions are clear. They don't want to use this convention to expand rights. They want to use this convention to roll back and undermine women's reproductive freedom and other fundamental rights.
0: The governor says overturning those protections would endanger women and girls and make healthcare more expensive and harder to access. Supporters of the proposal say a convention would give residents an opportunity to modernize state government. Michigan's most recent constitutional convention was held in the early 1960s. I'm Bree Wood on your home for Black News First, the Black Information Network.
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4: I'm Andrea Coleman on the Black Information Network with a special look at the Thurgood Marshall College Fund. In 2018, Dr. Harry L. Williams left the presidency of Delaware State University to take the helm of the Thurgood Marshall College Fund. What's happened since then is a kind of turnaround story that doesn't get told often enough. Since Williams took over, TMCF has more than doubled its staff. Revenue is up 250%. And what's more, Williams has also built bridges to Fortune 500 companies, positioning TMCF as the first stop for employers looking to hire diverse, highly qualified talent straight out of HBCU classrooms. That matters because access to money is only half the equation for these students. Access to a career on the other side of graduation is the other half. And the scale he's now overseeing is significant. TMCF represents 57 member schools and close to 314,000 students. That is the largest organization in the country dedicated exclusively to historically Black colleges and universities, Black community colleges, and predominantly Black institutions. 98% of the fund's awards go directly to those schools and their students. Last academic year alone, more than 2,700 students received scholarships through TMCF. Close to 1,000 of them were first-generation college students, which means they are walking a path that nobody in their family has walked before them. Now, heading into TMCF's 40th anniversary in 2027, Williams is launching the Forging Transformation campaign, anchored in a new scholarship model called the Talented 10th Program. 4 years of support, leadership training built in from year one. Williams is proving leadership in this sector should not only be measured in dollars raised, but also in students who make it to graduation day. Lend your support to the Thurgood Marshall College Fund. Donate today at tmcf.org. That's tmcf.org. With 24/7 News, I'm Andrea Coleman on the Black Information Network.
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9: 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A new poll showing challenger Councilwoman Nithya Raman leading by double digits.
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2: The opinions, beliefs, and viewpoints expressed in this commentary are those of the author and do not necessarily represent those of BIN and its founding partners and employees. Now it's time to bring the funk with Roland S. Martin.
3: I've said numerous times that Donald Trump and Republicans have a war on Black America. Now that continues. When you look at his decision on Friday to cancel almost $1 billion in federal funding, first of all, he is operating outside of his authority. Congress actually appropriated that money. And so for him to say that he can replace their judgment with his judgment shows how utterly ridiculous and nonsensical he is. But if you read this particular statement, he is targeting a number of areas as it relates to Black folks. So, for instance, in this particular bill, he wipes out $15 million for the Department of Justice's Community Relations Service. What is that about? Resolving racial and ethnic tensions. Kind of important, you think? Also, he wipes out $10 million for the Minority Business Development Agency for grants to help businesses grow. So remember his so-called Platinum Plan, which was also MBDA was included? Yeah, he was never serious about that. It also wipes out $16 million for a program for the National Urban League. He also wipes out money for the National Council of La Raza. He also wipes out $5 million for the Health and Human Services Office for Office of Minority Health. Y'all, these are direct attacks on us. And this is what MAGA has always been about. This is what MAGA's focus has always been. This is what these folks do. So when you are deciding whether you're going to get registered to vote, keep that in mind. And if you are going to vote, keep it in mind as well. Those who stand with Trump and MAGA are against Black people. I'm Roland Martin on the Black Information.
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4: Here's what's trending this hour. Tennessee's only female death row inmate is still alive after Wednesday's execution was unsuccessful. Krista Pike was scheduled to be put to death on Wednesday by lethal injection. An often challenged ICE detention policy is making its way through the high court. And a stretch of the U.S. from major Texas metros northward toward Chicago is set to face a flood threat. This as thunderstorms fueled by Hurricane Rachel and the remnants of Polo unleash torrential rain. I'm Amber Payton, and that's what's trending.
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2: A Black Louisiana State University student is speaking out about how the school handled her report of an alleged rape involving a football player. Kendall Danielle Francis says she reported the incident last year and was involved in a months-long Title IX investigation. Francis says she learned while sitting in class that the student's punishment had been reduced on appeal. She says he had initially been suspended for 2 semesters, but that was changed to 4 semesters of probation. He was also allowed to remain on campus and continue playing football. Francis was 18 at the time of the alleged incident. She says she's sharing her story because she believes LSU protects its athletes, particularly football players. In other sports-related news, Phoenix Suns forward Dylan Brooks is facing DUI charge. Court records show a Class 1 misdemeanor was filed Monday with a court appearance scheduled October 28th. Brooks was arrested in Scottsdale, Arizona during a traffic stop in March. ESPN reports marijuana was allegedly involved. With the latest in sports, I'm Morgan Wood on the Black Information Network, your home for Black news first.
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6: Here at Dateline, we're used to spending months or even years pursuing a story. 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
2: Rico Ross has been in Hollywood for more than 40 years, from his iconic role as Private Frost in Aliens to his latest role in Tyler Perry's Beauty in Black, currently streaming on Netflix. In an exclusive interview, Ross spoke with me about working with Tyler Perry and how Perry's blueprint is influencing the way Black stories are told in Hollywood.
11: We have to take a leaf from Tyler Perry. He has shown us the blueprint. Everybody has a story. So we have to recognize that our stories are just as interesting and as important as anybody else's story. We have to start writing for ourselves instead of waiting for Hollywood to write for us. We have to start collaborating with filmmakers and writers and actors and putting in creating content. Because if you create the content and it starts doing well, you don't have to go to Hollywood. Hollywood will come to you.
2: Tyler Perry's Beauty in Black continues to draw a global audience. Netflix says season 3 pulled in 13 million views in its first week, making it the number 2 English language TV show worldwide. All 3 seasons are now streaming on Netflix. With the latest in entertainment, I'm Morgan Wood on the Black Information Network.
12: I'm Bill Black with another Bet You Didn't Know music fact. Okay, now here's another one of those music history what-if stories. This guy. Yeah, that's Glenn Jones. And according to Glenn, he was originally asked to sing on Patti LaBelle's On My Own.
13: And they called me and asked me if I would come out and do the record deal. I should have went to the airport and got on that flight.
12: According to Glenn, he was ready to get on a plane and record the song, but his manager told him,
13: let's wait, let's make sure we call

0: Scoop placed QR code stickers on city parking meters labeled WebPay Scan to Pay, directing motorists to a fraudulent website that closely resembled the official Park NYC payment system. Prosecutors say drivers who believe they were paying for parking may have unknowingly provided money or personal information through the fake site. It's unclear how much money was obtained through the alleged scheme. And Escu, who says he works as an Amazon delivery driver, denied involvement and says he knows nothing about the operation. And Governor Gretchen Whitmer is urging Michigan voters to reject Proposal 1, which would authorize a constitutional convention to rewrite the state's constitution. Whitmer argues that reopening the constitution could put several existing protections at risk, including the constitutional amendment approved by voters in 2022 that guarantees abortion rights.
1: Michigan Republicans are trying to open a constitutional convention, and their intentions are clear. They don't want to use this convention to expand rights. They want to use this convention to roll back and undermine women's reproductive freedom and other fundamental rights.
0: The governor says overturning those protections would endanger women and girls and make healthcare more expensive and harder to access. Supporters of the proposal say a convention would give residents an opportunity to modernize state government. Michigan's most recent constitutional convention was held in the early 1960s. I'm Bree Wood on your home for Black News First, the Black Information Network.
2: This is Nicole Deal on the Black Information Network with a special look at the Thurgood Marshall Fund. Let's talk numbers for a minute, because the numbers behind the Thurgood Marshall College Fund tell a story most people never hear. $500 million. That's the total TMCF has put towards scholarships, career programs, and institutional support since it was founded. 57 member schools, nearly 314,000 students served, and 98% of every award TMCF hands out goes straight to historically Black colleges, universities, and predominantly Black institutions. Here's the number that should stop you, though. 93%. That's the share of first-time, full-time students at TMCF schools who rely on financial aid just to stay enrolled. That's for things like tuition and housing, not for extras. Last academic year, TMCF awarded more than $21 million in financial aid to over 2,700 students. Nearly 1,000 of them were first-generation college students, the first in their families to walk onto a college campus as a student instead of a visitor. And the growth inside the organization is matching the need outside of it. Since Dr. Harry L. Williams became president and CEO in 2018, TMCF has more than doubled its staff and grown revenue by 250%. This summer, the reach extended even further. TMCF's SOAR program, that's Seeking, Observing, and Achieving Results, put high school juniors and seniors on 16 different HBCU campuses to explore college life firsthand, some of them for the very first time. TMCF's 40th anniversary campaign in 2027, called Forging Transformation, is built to push those numbers even higher. Find out how you can help at tmcf.org. 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With 24/7 news, I'm Nicole Deal on the Black Information Network.
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9: The opinions, beliefs, and viewpoints expressed in this commentary are those of the author and do not necessarily represent those of BIN and its founding partners and employees. Now it's time to bring the funk with Roland S. Martin.
10: I've said numerous times that Donald Trump and Republicans have a war on Black America. Now that continues. When you look at his decision on Friday to cancel almost $1 billion in federal funding, first of all, he is operating outside of his authority. Congress actually appropriated

0: 2022 that guarantees abortion rights.
1: Michigan Republicans are trying to open a constitutional convention, and their intentions are clear. They don't want to use this convention to expand rights. They want to use this convention to roll back and undermine women's reproductive freedom and other fundamental rights.
0: The governor says overturning those protections would endanger women and girls and make healthcare more expensive and harder to access. Supporters of the proposal say a convention would give residents an opportunity to modernize state government. Michigan's most recent constitutional convention was held in the early 1960s. I'm Bree Wood on your home for Black News First, the Black Information Network.
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4: This is Layla Ali, undefeated world champion, Hall of Fame boxer, wellness advocate, and CEO of Layla Ali Lifestyle. My father, Muhammad Ali, was more than a champion in the ring. He was a global voice for courage, conviction, faith, and justice. The Muhammad Ali Center celebrates his life, his principles, and his willingness to stand for something bigger than himself, reminding us of the power of purpose. To learn more,

0: 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I'm Layla Ali, and my history lives here.
1: I'm Bill Black with another Bet You Didn't Know music fact. 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
1: 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You ever heard Patti LaBelle talk about the time she was engaged

is Morgan Wood from the Black Information Network, sharing Black history around America. More than 200,000 Black soldiers fought in the Civil War, many for a freedom they have never known. The African American Civil War Museum in Washington, D.C. honors their service, sacrifice, and determination to claim

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1: Most people know about Restaurant Week, but not everyone knows there's a Black Restaurant Week born in Houston, Texas in 2016 and is now spreading to cities across the country. It's more than just menus. It's a movement.
2: And so we really want to create something that was more all-inclusive to the creative things we were seeing happening in the food scene.
1: That's one of the three founders, Fallon Farrell.
2: As we've grown through the years, we've literally watched businesses start off as like a pop-up food tent and now have like two or three locations.
1: From soul food kitchens to hidden gem caterers, Black Restaurant Week shines a light where it's long been missing. It's helped generate tens of millions of dollars for Black-owned businesses, keeping legacies alive and creating new ones. And it's part of Black history still being written every time a diner takes that first bite. I'm Esther Dillard for the Black Information Network.
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5: Community covered.
6: Security Council arguing that the institution no longer reflects the world it was meant to serve.
5: Or a story from your backyard.
7: Three board members at Charlotte Mecklenburg Schools called for the removal of Stephanie Sneed, a Black woman, as vice chair.
0: What happens next?
8: The White House denies a report that it's planning a 90-day diesel export ban. This as Americans are struggling with the soaring gas prices.
5: Is on the Black Information Network.
9: The opinions, beliefs, and viewpoints expressed in this commentary are those of the author and do not necessarily represent those of BIN and its founding partners and employees. Now it's time to bring the funk with Roland S. Martin.
10: I've said numerous times that Donald Trump and Republicans have a war on Black America. Now that continues. When you look at his decision on Friday to cancel almost $1 billion in federal funding, first of all, he is operating outside of his authority. Congress actually appropriated that money. And so for him to say that he can replace their judgment with his judgment shows how utterly ridiculous and nonsensical he is. But if you read this particular statement, he is targeting a number of areas as it relates to Black folks. So, for instance, in this particular bill, he wipes out $15 million for the Department of Justice's Community Relations Service. What is that about? Resolving racial and ethnic tensions. Kind of important, you think? Also, he wipes out $10 million for the Minority Business Development Agency for grants to help businesses grow. So remember his so-called Platinum Plan, which was also MBDA was included? Yeah, he was never serious about that. It also wipes out $16 million for a program for the National Urban League. He also wipes out money for the National Council of La Raza. He also wipes out $5 million for the Health and Human Services Office for Office of Minority Health. Y'all, these are direct attacks on us. And this is what MAGA has always been about. This is what MAGA's focus has always been. This is what these folks do. So when you are deciding whether you're going to get registered to vote, keep that in mind. And if you are going to vote, keep it in mind as well. Those who stand with Trump and MAGA,

0: 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I'm Roland Martin on the Black Information.
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2: From the Chattahoochee to Columbus.
3: Here's what's trending this hour. Iran is being told by President Trump that it's time to make a choice, accept a fair deal, or cease to exist. Trump told reporters more oil is flowing out of the Strait of Hormuz since even before the start of the war with the U.S. Navy in full control of the waterway. The family of Renee Good is suing the U.S. government and Trump officials. And the motion to try to acquit Lindsey Clancy of murder charges has been tossed by a judge in Massachusetts. I'm Amber Payton, and that's what's trending.
2: Sports on the Black Information Network.
4: A black Louisiana State University student is speaking out about how the school handled her report of an alleged rape involving a football player. Kendall Danielle Francis says she reported the incident last year and was involved in a months-long Title IX investigation. Francis says she learned while sitting in class that the student's punishment had been reduced on appeal. She says he had initially been suspended for 2 semesters, but that was changed to 4 semesters of probation. He was also allowed to remain on campus and continue playing football. Francis was 18 at the time of the alleged incident. She says she's sharing her story because she believes LSU protects its athletes, particularly football players. In other sports-related news, Phoenix Suns forward Dylan Brooks is facing DUI charge. Court records show a Class 1 misdemeanor was filed Monday with a court appearance scheduled October 28th. Brooks was arrested in Scottsdale, Arizona during a traffic stop in March. ESPN reports marijuana was allegedly involved. With the latest in sports, I'm Morgan Wood on the Black Information Network, your home for black news first.
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12: Reality television star and singer Trina Braxton is mourning the loss of her husband, Von Scales, who has died at the age of 58. A representative for the Braxton family confirmed the news Thursday, asking for privacy as the family grieves. According to reports, Scales passed away in Atlanta after battling heart-related health issues, although an official cause of death has not yet been released. Braxton and Scales married in 2019, and their relationship was featured on the family's reality television programs, including The Braxtons. Scales was known as a businessman and supportive presence in Braxton's life following the death of her former husband, Gabe Solis, in 2018, and her sister, singer Tracy Braxton, in 2022. And Sean Diddy Combs is reportedly being moved back into solitary confinement at FCI Fort Dix as prison officials investigate allegations that he received special treatment behind bars. Reports claim Diddy had access to a contraband cell phone and received perks including special meals, laundry service, and other assistance from fellow inmates. With the latest in entertainment at 17 and 47 minutes past each hour, I'm Bree Wood on the Black Information Network, your home for black news first.
13: The words justice for all sound powerful, but in black communities, they still sound like a promise waiting to be kept. At the Black Information Network, Network, we break down the policies that prevent justice from being equal. We report on mandatory minimums that lock people up longer because of zip code, not crime. On cash bail systems that punish poverty, not guilt. On sentencing guidelines that look fair until you look at who's being sentenced. We speak with exonerees who serve decades for crimes they did not commit. We cover clemency requests that sit unanswered for years. And we talk with families who never stopped fighting for their loved ones because justice for them is personal. We highlight prosecutors who are changing their approach, who are expunging records, ending cash bail, reinvesting in rehabilitation over incarceration. And we follow activists who keep the system in check. Justice doesn't come free. It comes from pressure, and we're here to keep applying it. With Black News First, this is Misty Jordan on the Black Information Network.
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2: From the Chattahoochee to Columbus.
14: New Orleans voters chose their criminal court clerk last fall. Now the city wants the U.S. Supreme Court to make those votes count. Calvin Duncan, a Black man who spent 28 years in prison before his murder conviction was thrown out, won the race with 2/3 of the vote. Louisiana lawmakers then abolished his office before he could take it, and the state Supreme Court upheld the law. Fox 8 News reports the city announced its appeal Wednesday. Dillard University analyst Dr. Robert Collins says the case could further alienate New Orleans officials from those at the state level. And a Black analyst says although the timing of the filing looks political, it likely isn't.
15: Act 15 sort of opened Pandora's box and a lot of chaos came out of that. It was my understanding that it was the intention of all the parties involved to take the case to the U.S. Supreme Court, which we stand a procedure in this case.
14: That news comes on the heels of word that Louisiana's attorney general may soon take New Orleans to court. Fox 8 News reports Liz Merle's attorney is threatening to sue the city over text messages and emails tied to Merle's indictment. The city released a batch of texts Monday. In them, the council president says he answered a grand jury subpoena in the case. Other messages show city leaders drafting a letter asking the special prosecutor to drop the charges. Merle's attorney says that's only a sliver of what she requested. The fight traces back to the clerk of court battle. A grand jury indicted Merle in July over letters she sent to city leaders during that fight, warning they could be removed from office. Prosecutors later dropped the charges. The city reopened her records request Tuesday night. Meantime, Louisiana Governor Jeff Landry is talking about major economic developments. Landry spoke at the annual West Bank Governor's Luncheon in Jefferson Parish. He said various industries are investing more than $264 billion in the state, including steel mills, computer factories, LNG, and fertilizer. Louisiana and other states are competing to be the home of the proposed U.S. Space Academy. Landry said SpaceX's plan to build a major launch facility in Vermilion Parish could be a strong selling point. Meantime, in Georgia, Atlanta's plan to sell its city jail has hit the brakes. A city council committee voted Wednesday to hold a $68 million sale to Fulton County for at least 2 weeks. Atlanta News First reports members want clearer answers on the money and oversight. Councilman Jason Winston, who is Black, pressed for specifics.
16: We talk about personnel being guaranteed employment. You know, what does that look like? What are the staffing levels for each floor?
14: Fulton County Sheriff Pat Labatt has pushed hard for the deal to ease overcrowding at the county jail. The Black sheriff said this about the current situation.
17: We warehouse people. That's what we do.
14: And finally, sensitive voter information in Georgia is secure thanks to a federal judge dismissal Wednesday. A judge tossed out a lawsuit from the Department of Justice, which was seeking sensitive information like Social Security numbers and driver's license information. Secretary of State Brad Raffensperger touted the legal victory, saying he will not give in and break the law for anyone. I'm Esther Dillard on your home for Black News First, the Black Information Network.
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22: According to healthcare.gov, close to 3 million black Americans rely on Obamacare for health insurance, but many were hit with massive insurance premiums after Congress let subsidies expire at the end of 2025. But there could be a little relief coming from the Trump administration. President Trump is reportedly sending out $500 Obamacare refunds to some enrollees this week. Nearly a million people are eligible across 30 states that use the federal exchange healthcare.gov to buy insurance plans under the Affordable Care Act. Recipients will likely be those in middle-income households that are not currently receiving federal assistance to pay for insurance premiums. According to Trump, enrollees were overcharged by the Biden administration. For many black families, any help on paying health insurance or medical bills can make a real difference. If you buy coverage through healthcare.gov, check your bank account and your mailbox for a potential refund. 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
23: For 24/7 News, the Black Information Network, here's what's happening right now. The United Cajun Navy is headed to New Orleans to help search for 69-year-old Alphonse Hogan Jr., who's a black man. He was last seen on August 3rd. Surveillance video shows him walking his dogs in the 7th Ward. Police arrested 42-year-old Frederick Johnson, reportedly his cousin. He's charged with second-degree murder. Here's Hogan's fiance, Yolanda Miller, speaking to Fox 8.
24: That's disturbing. And you sit here and smiled in my face and told me that he's at work. He's cutting grass.
23: A Louisiana Senate seat is up for grabs in the November 3rd election, but it's the closeness of a new poll that has some who follow politics questioning how far to the right is the state willing to move. Democrat Jamie Davis, who's a black man and a rural Louisiana farmer, is going up against Julia Letlow, who left her House seat to run for the U.S. Senate. Both are looking to fill the seat that Bill Cassidy lost in the primary. But the interesting part is that September's Heart Research poll done by the Davis campaign shows only a 4-point difference between the two, with a 4.5 margin of error, leading some, like political consultant James Carville, to believe that Davis has a chance to win. Here's Carville via Davis's social media account.
25: I'm enthusiastically begging Jamie for beat up next senator from the great state of Louisiana, and I got news for you. He's going to win. If people just look at what's going on in this country, in this state, and look what people are paying for what, if we got a farmer from Tensaw Parish.
23: But Republican U.S. Senator Bill Cassidy disagrees, saying Letlow will win out. Here's Fox 8.
26: Now, I think Julia is going to win the election in Louisiana. I'm not quite sure her percentage, but I'm pretty confident she's going to win. But on the other hand, it's just a bad atmosphere for Republicans, and we know that.
23: Happening now, early voting in Chicago for the midterms. Voters can cast ballots at the Chicago Early Voting Super Site. That's located at 137 South State Street or the Chicago Board of Elections Office. I'm Tammy Eswick on your home for 24/7 News, the Black Information Network. 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
27: Now, our Washington Roundup. President Trump is announcing some major energy investments for the U.S. Speaking from the Oval Office, Trump said South Korea is committing over $50 billion toward a natural gas pipeline from Alaska's North Slope to the southern part of the state for export to Asian markets.
0: By building the Alaska LNG pipeline, we will deliver nearly 4 billion cubic feet of liquefied natural gas per day, and that makes us, puts us at a level that's not comparable with anyone else.
27: President Trump says the last American forces are leaving Iraq. Speaking from the White House, Trump called the Iraqi campaign a quagmire for America and said there has been some very bad decision-making before he took office. He praised the new Iraqi prime minister, whom Trump campaigned for, and praised the Americans who were killed or wounded in Iraq. And that's your Washington Roundup. I'm Mike Moore on your home for 24/7 News, the Black Information Network.
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4: Born in 1891 and raised in Eatonville, Florida, Zora Neale Hurston is considered by many to be one of the foremost female writers of the 20th century. In 1918, Hurston began attending Howard University, where she co-founded the student paper, The Hilltop. A scholarship to Barnard College of Columbia University followed. She studied anthropology, ethnography, and played a major role in the Harlem Renaissance. In the late 1920s, she returned to the South to document the African-Caribbean culture and history. The research would inform her novels, short stories, and plays. Her critically acclaimed literary anthology, Mules and Men, would be released in 1935. Criticized by contemporaries for her use of dialect and what they saw as a perpetuation of stereotypes, critics would later praise her use of idiomatic speech. The enigmatic Hurston also opposed integration. Largely ignored by the mainstream literary world of her time, Zora Neale Hurston was underpaid, remaining in debt and poverty until her passing in 1960. But her work continues to influence writers around the world. And that's a fact. I'm Wesson Tishome for the Black Information Network.
7: I'm Amber Payton with BIN News Now. The NAACP and other civil rights advocates are urging San Francisco, California schools to do more to address anti-Black language,
8: so students can appreciate each other's culture.
7: The group rallied after an alleged racial slur at Lincoln High School and wants the district to better track incidents and how they're resolved. Two of Texas' largest HBCUs are receiving a combined $8.7 million in federal funding. Texas Southern University will get $4.2 million, while Prairie View A&M will receive $4.5 million. The money will support student success, strengthen the schools, and expand educational opportunities. And Sean Diddy Combs could be released from prison sooner than expected, with his latest release date moved up to January 21st, 2028. The music mogul is serving 50 months at FCI Fort Dix after being convicted on two prostitution-related counts. The reason for the latest change has not been disclosed. Get BIN News Now on demand 24/7 on the iHeartRadio app.
9: I'm Mike Stevens on your home for Black News First, the Black Information Network. A Black baby is dead after she was found abandoned in a Los Angeles dumpster. Her 19-year-old mother is arrested. Black New York State Attorney General Letitia James is among those speaking out about the 2030 census, saying efforts to make sure everybody is counted are already being done. And if you shop at Costco, a new lawsuit suggests some of the products they sell are sourced through child or forced labor overseas. The allegations have not been proven. Amber Geiger, the white former Dallas police officer convicted of the 2018 shooting death of 26-year-old Black man Botham John, has been given early parole. Geiger was sentenced to 10 years in prison for the murder, which happened when she came home from work and went into the wrong apartment, thinking it was hers. When she saw Botham John inside, she shot him to death. This is a developing story. Coming up later this evening, we'll hear from Black attorney Lee Merritt with his reaction to the early release. Attorneys in the horrible rape of a 12-year-old little girl in the historically Black Overtown neighborhood of Miami are preparing for trial as depositions are mostly done. This is a case we have been following here on the BIN, where the suspects are accused of stuffing rocks into the girl's mouth to keep her quiet, while the three teenagers allegedly pinned her down and attacked her. This is one of the defense attorneys.
10: We really have taken all the police officers in this case already, and we have worked our way through most of the civilians. We learned information from the mother that we need to also depose the stepfather because he was very involved in this case.
9: The youngest defendants are being tried as adults, charged with sexual battery causing serious injury and false imprisonment. The 15-year-old co-defendant is being prosecuted in juvenile court, and another boy is listed as a witness. Black rapper Rick Ross is facing two battery charges in Florida after his ex-girlfriend claimed he was violent with her. That's according to TMZ. Ross was arrested on Thursday for felony battery by strangulation and misdemeanor battery. The incident reportedly happened in late August, with the alleged victim saying Ross hit her several times and choked her to the point that she couldn't breathe. Four astronauts blasted off Thursday on a space station mission that will stretch until spring. Leading the way is Commander Jessica Andrea Watkins, an African-American NASA astronaut, geologist, and former international rugby player. With the late morning liftoff from Cape Canaveral Space Force Station in Florida, Watkins became the first black woman to lead a crew to orbit. She is making her second trip to the space station following a lengthy stay 4 years ago. And again later this evening, more on our developing story on the release from prison of the white police officer who shot an innocent black man, Botham John, to death in Dallas, Texas, inside his own apartment. For more stories of interest to the black community, log on to BINnews.com. I'm Mike Stevens on your home for Black News First, the Black Information Network.
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4: Born into slavery in 1800 on a South Carolina plantation, when it was illegal for enslaved people to be literate, David Drake would become the first enslaved potter to inscribe his work, sometimes with poetry. I wonder where is all my relations, friendship to all and every nation, an act of resistance that some speculate cost him his leg. Known as Dave the Potter, he produced alkaline glazed stoneware jugs. It is estimated he created as many as 40,000 pieces in his lifetime. Due to the systemic erasure of enslaved people's history, biographical information is sparse, but auction records indicate David Drake had several enslavers before emancipation. Recent attention to David's work has also exposed the art world's long-standing blind spot for the utilitarian. Even though jugs and quilts were the only available outlet for subjugated genius. In 2020, one of his jugs sold for $369,000. His descendants have received no reparations. And that's a fact. I'm Wesson Tishome for the Black Information Network.
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6: I'm Kevin Brown on your home for 24/7 News, the Black Information Network, and here's what's happening right now. Members of the NAACP and other civil rights advocates are calling on the San Francisco Unified School District to do more to address anti-black language in schools.
11: So students can appreciate each other's culture. We understand the students are planning a unit today. We think that's great. We've suggested it be in all the schools, so all the cultures can appreciate one another.
6: The group, which include NAACP Education Committee member Virginia Marshall, rallied outside district headquarters yesterday, citing a recent incident at Lincoln High School involving an alleged racial slur. They want the district to track where these incidents happen and how they're resolved. District leaders say they are aware of the case in a meeting with students, families, and community groups. SFUSD noted it's working with the NAACP and others to address concerns and improve its response. Attorneys for the family of the Seattle man fatally shot by police have filed a $30 million claim against the city, alleging officers used excessive force and failed to properly de-escalate the encounter. The claim stems from the March 19, 2025 shooting death of 36-year-old Andrew Say outside the Seattle Police Department's Southwest Precinct. The family's attorneys argue that Say's death could have been prevented if officers had used a taser or deployed a less lethal launcher sooner. The claim also disputes whether Say posed an immediate threat, justifying the deadly force. The city has 60 days to respond before the family can file a lawsuit. Governor Pritzker is reminding Illinois families to apply for utility bill assistance. Eligible families can receive bill assistance for natural gas, propane, and electricity through the Low-Income Home Energy Assistance Program. LI Heat provides one-time payments directly to energy service providers on behalf of the recipient. Income-eligible families can apply online or in person through August 13th of next year or until funds are exhausted. Illinois has $240 million available to support families. Lyft is agreeing to pay $272.5 million in a California driver misclassification lawsuit Correspondent Daniel Martindale has more.
12: It's the largest wage and hour settlement in state history. It settles a lawsuit claiming Lyft misclassified drivers as independent contractors. Drivers say that made them lose wage and workplace protections required under state law. 87% of the total settlement will go directly to drivers. The cities of San Francisco, San Diego, and Los Angeles were part of the case, which originated in Alameda County.
6: Starting January 1st, 2027, Washington State's minimum wage will increase to $17.73 per hour, a 3.5% raise. The Washington State Department of Labor and Industries announced the change, which also affects the minimum salary for overtime exempt workers. The state law mandates that the minimum wage is adjusted annually based on the Consumer Price Index for urban wage earners and clerical workers. Employers can pay 14 and 15-year-old workers 85% of the minimum wage, which will be $15.07 per hour in 2027. Various cities in Washington already have higher minimum wages than the state, and large employers will need to pay overtime-exempt workers 2.5 times the minimum wage starting next year. Small businesses with up to 50 employees will see the change in 2028. I'm Kevin Brown on your home for Black News First, the Black Information Network.
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14: There it is, a win for the ages.
15: Tiger Woods is one of our most awe-inspiring sports icons. 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
35: The opinions, beliefs, and viewpoints expressed in this commentary are those of the author and do not necessarily represent those of BIN and its founding partners and employees.
36: I'm James C. Harris, and I have something to say. Sunny Hostin says when she walks into a neighborhood filled with American flags, she feels unsafe. Think about that for a moment. Unsafe because of the American flag, not because of crime. Not because of gangs, not because of open-air drug markets or random violence. The thing that makes her uncomfortable is the stars and stripes. If the symbol of our nation makes you fearful, that's not a national crisis. That's a personal one. That flag represents the country that gave Sonny Hostin the opportunity to become one of the highest paid television personalities in America. It represents the freedoms that allow her to criticize this nation every single day without fear of government retaliation. Millions of Americans, black, white, Hispanic, Asian, have served, sacrificed, and died under that flag. It's the same flag that flew during the civil rights movement, the same flag carried by the Tuskegee Airmen, the same flag that inspired generations of immigrants who dreamed of becoming Americans. If we're going to talk about feeling unsafe, let's have that conversation honestly. Talk about neighborhoods where children dodge bullets. Talk about communities devastated by violent crime. Talk about cities that have struggled for decades under failed leadership and policies that have left families trapped in fear. Those are real safety issues. The American flag isn't the problem. Our flag isn't a symbol of hate. It's a symbol of a nation always striving to become a more perfect union. It belongs to every American, not one race, not one political party, not one ideology. When patriotism becomes something to fear, we've lost sight of what unites us. Maybe it's time we stop teaching people to fear the flag and start reminding them what it stands for. I'm James T. Harris for the Black Information Network.
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5: From the Chattahoochee to Columbus.
0: What's trending this hour? Tennessee is pausing future executions after a female death row inmate survived an execution by lethal injection and is now in critical condition. Krista Pike's attorney says she is receiving life-saving medical care after Wednesday's failed execution. The Fly Dubai pilot who safely landed a passenger jet after being stabbed in the cockpit is being hailed as a hero. And much of the country could face flooding as a week-long threat develops from Texas to Chicago. I'm Amber Payton, and that's what's trending.
5: 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Here's Morgan Wood.
3: It's one of the oldest rivalries in HBCU football, and this weekend, Howard University and Hampton University will settle the question, who is the real HU? The battle of the real HU dates back to 1908. With generations of students and alumni debating which school truly owns the initials. But this rivalry is more than just football. It's a celebration of HBCU pride, culture, and tradition, with fans, the bands, and alumni bringing that energy to the nation's capital. The 101st meeting comes on Saturday at Audi Field, where the schools will face off at 3 p.m. Hampton leads the all-time series 58-44 with one tie. But Howard won the last matchup 34-7. Now the bragging rights are back on the line in the battle of the real HU. With the latest in HBCU news, I'm Morgan Wood on the Black Information Network.
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